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1: Florence Hagman is known as Fireball Flo. She got that name because she loves that spicy whiskey. And she just celebrated her 106th birthday with friends at a retirement home somewhere in Ohio. She attributes her long life to a positive mindset. And her daily motto is quite simple. Take it one day at a time and keep moving forward. Flo believes in being nice to others and focusing on the present moment, which she says has helped her live a very fulfilling life. And despite her age, Flo still enjoys daily happy hours with her friends and cheers on the Cincinnati Bengals, which happen to be her favorite sports team. It might also be the real reason she is so prone to doing shots.
0: It's the Rowdy Ride Home.
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6: Crime Stoppers of Mesa County need your help to identify and locate suspects involved in criminal activity. In the early morning hours of Wednesday, June 3rd, unknown suspects cut and removed wiring from multiple exterior electrical boxes at the office at Depot located at 2455 Highway 6 and 50. The estimated total loss and damage is over $20,000. Security footage shows a red pickup truck with a non-functioning driver's side tail light entering the Office Depot parking lot at about 1:10 a.m. The same truck is seen leaving the lot at approximately 3:10, then travel eastbound on the frontage road. Photos of the damage can be viewed at 241stop.com and on the Crime Stoppers of Mesa County Facebook page. 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Information reported to Crime Stoppers that leads to an arrest can earn you up to a $1,000 cash reward, and you will remain completely anonymous. For more information, see 241stop.com.
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0: for social media notoriety. But it all came to a rather quick end after a trip to Spain, where he was all set to climb the engineering and aesthetic marvel known as the Castilla de Mancha Bridge. Somewhere along the way, he slipped and fell, and his safety harness failed to catch him because he was not wearing one. In an online tribute, his mother said his passing left a huge hole in her heart. And I would imagine the concrete below where he ultimately landed.
1: The Rowdy Ride Home.

0: Man.
1: It's about time to roll for the grifters, fighters, and the ones who never fit the mold. When you're done with fake twang, watered down hits, lock it in to 107.3 The Outlaw.

0: This is the Rowdy Ride Home.
1: Amazon, Target, and Walmart have announced they're going to stop selling water beads. Among growing pressure in recent years to remove the products following reports of injuries to children who have swallowed them or placed them in their noses or ears. Now, full disclosure, I am not a parent, but I think I know kids because I was one once, and I think this is a gross overreach on the part of these companies. For it is a global fact that if a child can stick something up their nose, they will. Which is why my box of 64 crayons typically only had 62.
0: The Rowdy Ride Home.
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1: This guy finally gave up the ghost, and I don't blame him. 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
1: Well, that's the end of that, I guess. Scottish naturalist Adrian Shine spent more than 50 years investigating the Loch Ness Monster mystery and now believes that the sightings of the mythical creature can be attributed to foul play. Specifically, swans and other water birds. Now, another theory he has is that other aquatic animals like sturgeon and catfish and maybe even gigantic eels could have been mistaken for the Loch Ness Monster. Now, me and my kind of people, we're not really concerned on exactly what it was. We just want to know how it would taste after being marinated in teriyaki sauce and then slow-smoked for 16 hours.
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1: I like self-checkout.
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2: Yeah.
1: I see, even my big old, you know, groceries for the week, I go through self-checkout. I don't want to talk to anyone. I'm not here to converse with you.
2: Has your shrink ever called you antisocial? Has that ever came up?
1: I'm too nervous to go to a shrink.
2: Oh.
1: Too antisocial to go to a shrink.
2: I didn't want to talk to a shrink.
1: Exactly.
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1: Time for our stupid criminal of the day. And it comes straight from the Sunshine State, where a car thief in Florida found himself in a rather embarrassing situation when he got stuck inside of the very vehicle he was trying to steal. It was a gorgeous, bright red Corvette. And the thief was caught red-handed by the owner, who returned to a Miami Beach parking garage to find him trapped inside. And this guy couldn't get out no matter how hard he tried. The thief pleaded for help to get out of the car, but the owner refused. But he did call police, and he was arrested a short time later. After that, the car thief was informed that a spare set of keys and a remote control that could have easily unlocked the door were located in the center console beneath his right arm the entire time.
0: The Rowdy Ride Home.

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1: Let's rank the workplace best to worst handwriting.
2: You know, I hand you a show sheet every morning. This is what we're going to talk about. How would you rate my handwriting? Because I do scribble.
1: I give you a solid, 10's perfect. I'm giving you a 7. I've got pretty good handwriting, I would say. Mine's legible.
2: I mean, is it cursive?
1: Sometimes.
2: You're kind of in the middle of the generation. So are you still cursive?
1: Sometimes I don't pick up the pen. I mean,
2: yeah,
1: it's slightly cursive, slightly non-cursive. And then we have Angel.
2: Oh my God.
1: That looks like
2: when he hits
1: you put
2: me
1: ink on the chicken's foot.
2: Yeah.
1: And then it jumped around on the page.
2: Yeah. Yeah. We've had some employees that work in our area too, that one of them, it looked like a toddler wrote it.
1: Yeah.
2: And that's a grown man.
1: You're
2: trying
1: a full-grown
2: to say something
1: man with a job,
2: and I'm like, I literally have no idea what that says.
1: Well,
2: I have
1: saying.
2: A theory, by the way. You know, when the doctor, I'm old enough that doctors used to write handwritten prescriptions.
1: Yes,
2: and it's like, I think that was a joke with the pharmacy.
1: They already called it in.
2: I think they called it in or emailed it in.
1: Yeah.
2: But they just send you with a note. And I think the pharmacy gets them and they're like, oh, look, this one's a picture of a dog. You know?
0: Life's too short to listen to boring radio. Scott and Allie on The Outlaw.
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0: critique about these throat pillows. So my wife girl mathed me.
1: Okay.
0: She's like, okay, I'll take off the third row of pillows. The second tier, though, I will buy bigger ones.
1: Tier two.
0: Tier two.
1: Your tier two pillows got bigger.
0: At any given time, if the bed is not made,
1: yeah,
0: just know that in the corner of my bedroom, there is a pile of neatly stacked of pillows that are in the corner that are never on the bed when I'm in it.
1: So when you're actually sleeping,
0: yeah,
1: and the decoratives have been removed, how many pillows you got?
0: Well, we both have two king size big fluffies, but then she's got an arm pillow now. I call it the Great Wall of China because she puts it between me and her.
1: Yes.
0: But it's her arm pillow.
1: I have a hug pillow.
0: I think it's just so I can't get to her at all.
1: I think it's just a barrier.
0: I think it's a barrier.
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0: Here's another one from deep in the far back corner of our gigantic music vault.
1: Spider! I hate spiders!
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0: That's Daly and Ellie B on the Outlaw.
1: Something you need to know, due to budget cuts, there's some bathrooms that are closed now at Arches National Park that usually are open, so...
2: That's something you need to know, too, because if you've ever been into Arches, it's huge.
1: It's huge. Now, this is one of those rare times where it is just better to be a guy sometimes.
2: Yeah.
1: When you're stuck out there in this park, you know?
2: Yeah.
1: All I'm saying is I know that you probably get in trouble for doing such things,
2: yeah.
1: But it is pretty rural, hide behind an arch.
2: Look, there's acceptable things that you can do in the sand.
1: I mean, but who's...
2: But there's also unacceptable things
1: they
2: that you
1: should have
2: do.
1: A bathroom available to you, though. But if not, you know, is it really your fault?
2: Is it?
1: I don't know where the law falls on
2: depends.
1: This.
2: What'd you eat?
1: And speaking
2: that might
1: of depends,
2: be your fault.
1: You might be wearing one if you go.
2: They're selling them in the visitor center now.
0: Life's too short to listen to boring radio. 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
1: Now, another one from the vault. It's another country classic.
2: 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This is 107.3 The Outlaw.

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0: It's Scott and Allie B in the morning.
1: How would you like to win free eggs every month for an entire year?
2: What?
1: Oh, yeah. Oh, yeah. And there's other perks, too. Cash bonuses, utility discounts, even country club memberships.
2: I feel like there's a catch here that I'm not hearing yet.
1: Oh, there's a big old hook that's going to be in your lip.
2: Uh-huh.
1: The only itsy bitsy teensy weensy detail is this is a promotion. So if you want to move to Kansas or Kentucky, you can team up with Make My Move, and they will move you to these rural locales.
2: All right, arrow in the leg. You've got to pick one.
1: Kansas or Kentucky?
2: Oh.
1: I got kinfolk in Kentucky.
2: And you've got family over there.
1: I've been to Kansas, too.
2: I'd pick Kentucky because at least you're that much closer, you know, to the beach.
1: Look, if you move to Kentucky, you're probably the most educated. You could be a professor at the college.
2: Right?
1: I could teach English.
2: And in Colorado, I'm like, what, maybe a 5 or a 6? In Kentucky, oh, I'm an 11.
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0: 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I go back.
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1: 4th of July fireworks, you're going to have to let the town do it, folks. Fire 1 restrictions.
2: Yeah, stage 1 fire restrictions.
1: Stage 1. You can still have fire pits and improved rings and that sort of thing.
2: Here's what's not allowed. Number 1 on the list. Personal use of all fireworks.
1: Yeah. Yeah. And you know what's it's interesting is they sell them everywhere. Yeah. I see some of you walking out. Uh-huh. You're spending more than the national debt on fireworks.
2: For real.
1: Yeah.
2: It's a special holiday.
1: It really is.
2: Because, A, you scream America.
1: America.
2: And it's also the holiday where your poorest neighbor can explode an entire paycheck over your house.
1: Yes.
2: Not their house, your
1: Not
2: house.
1: Their house. Your house. They're aiming at you.
2: And have the best firework display.
1: Why is that?
2: Meanwhile, dental work and car work are just going unnoticed.
1: Are you saying some of these people don't make the wisest financial choices?
2: You know, I'm saying they're broadcasting that to the entire neighborhood.
1: It is so true. The house that you didn't think had two nickels to rub together, they somehow pull it together for fireworks. 4th of July, it's usually an impressive setup.
2: They're giving the town a run for its money.
1: Yeah.
2: It's crazy to me.
1: I know it.
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They said it wouldn't last. They said it was too loud, too rough, too real. Guess what? Outlaw Country, still standing, still swinging.

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0: It's Scott and Allie B. in the morning, the BS Express. I'm just trying to
1: stay out of AA. Walker Hayes, AA.
2: I heard him sing that at Red Rocks.
1: We went to Chick-fil-A A. It's AA for Chick-fil-A.
2: Oh, come on.
1: Because we got a problem.
2: Chick-fil-A AA?
1: Chick-fil-A A.
2: I gotcha.
1: Yeah.
2: Yeah, gotta get me off that sauce.
1: I'm on the sauce so hard right now.
2: Sauce so hard. I'm buying it in the big bottle. It's National First Love Day.
1: Ah, oh, your first love.
2: I remember my first love. It's a fond memory for me when you take that next step. I remember being in the living room. I dimmed the lights. I turned some light music on.
1: Uh-huh.
2: I poured a glass of wine.
1: How old were you?
2: And I slipped the wrapper off that candy bar, and I was like, man. How you doing?
1: How you doing?
2: How you doing?
0: More laughs in the morning. Scott and Allie on the Outlaw.

0: Welcome, son.
1: Whoever said or can't be fun. Go ahead and crank it.
2: Country music, the way it's supposed to be. Outlaw Country sounds.

devil went down to Georgia. He was looking for a soul to steal. He was in a bind because he was way behind, and he was willing to make a deal. When he came across this young man sawing on a fiddle and playing it hot, and the devil jumped up on a hickory stump and said, "Boy, let me tell you what. I guess you didn't know it, but I'm a fiddle player too. And if you'd care to take a dare, I'll make a bet with you. Now you play pretty good fiddle, boy, but give the devil his due. 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

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'Cause I told you once, you son of a gun, I'm

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I might get a little tired on the weekend. 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
1: I can't wait for your garment change.
2: Oh, yeah.
1: Yeah. It's going to be so good.
2: There's a story about that one last time. You know, I tried, because you sat out last Best of the West.
1: Yeah, last year I was, I could not host.
2: Yeah.
1: I was recovering.
2: There you go.
1: From, you know, childbirth.
2: Yeah, yeah. So I did the show solo, and I tried to keep it as consistent as what you and I have done in previous years. You like to do a garment change. So I thought, you know what? I'm going to keep it the same way you do.
1: You did?
2: Oh, yeah. So I did a garment change, and, well, it was going fine. I'll be honest with you. It was going fine, I thought.
1: What happened?
2: And, well, halfway through, I realized that you usually went backstage to do the garment change.
1: Oh.
2: I guess we don't have to wonder if it's boxers or briefs anymore. We got her back in studio with us, Allie. All things food, Christine. Now, you got to rate us because you were actually at Best of the West the other night.
1: Your first Best of the West.
3: My first one. I'm so
2: now,
3: excited.
2: Now, on a scale of 9.5 to 10, how did we do with our performance?
3: It's like a 9.56.
1: Yes.
2: Not 10, huh?

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1: They say it's the most overwhelming for overthinkers at a grocery store. I don't get anxiety for myself.
2: Yeah.
1: I get anxiety when my wife sends me for stuff for her. Yogurt.
2: There's so many options.
1: She's like, get the one that has 20 proteins. I don't want the extra carbs in mine. And just get the Noosa. I'm like, what the hell is Noosa?
2: Just send me a picture, lady.
1: She's just saying words. I don't even think it's a real
2: thing. She's making sounds at you and hoping that you'll buy it at the grocery store.
1: Here's my theory. I think Ann says an object, tells me an item that doesn't really exist, like diet water, and she just wants to see what I come back with.
2: I think you're right.
1: I feel like this is the theory.
2: Four Musketeers. Find it.
0: 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Scott and Allie on the Outlaw.

0: country all day. And the most country all night.
1: Yeah, it keeps going. There's more.
2: Scott and Allie in the morning. And the best country all day long. This is Outlaw Country.

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0: Scott Staley and Ellie B.
1: Don't get me started. You know that next door thing?
2: Oh, yeah.
1: I was curious, so I made an account.
2: Mm-hmm.
1: I cannot think of my dang password to delete the stupid thing off my phone.
2: Now you don't know how to get out.
1: Now I get. You have 30 notices. I know!
2: Suspicious brown van driving down the road. Oh, it's UPS.
1: Hey, I'm having a yard sale. I don't care. Has anybody seen my cat? I don't care.
2: There's fireworks again.
1: But I cannot delete this stupid thing on my phone because I can't remember the password I use.
2: You know what? There are some days, though, Nextdoor is way better than Facebook.
1: Yeah.
2: You know it.
1: It's entertaining.
2: Especially July 4th.
1: Didn't you have a swinger in your neighborhood looking for your little love?
2: That post was quickly taken down.
1: Is
2: but yes,
1: that right?
2: Somebody that was interested in sharing themselves with the neighborhood.
1: Oh, the whole neighborhood.
2: Sir, you need to find a new place to live.
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0: It doesn't matter. 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
1: It's always on 5 in Margaritaville, come to think of it.
0: Yeah, I heard that.
1: You've been there, haven't you?
0: Yes, sir.
1: I've seen your boat there.

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1: Ah! Spider! I hate spiders!
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1: Half of people surveyed, you know, when you're in a restaurant and you got somebody reaching over your plate, the majority, we don't like it.
2: Don't touch my plate.
1: It's like, look, we ordered from the same menu. You could have got this.
2: Exactly. That's what I'm saying. You ordered what you wanted, and then now you want to eat my food? If there's a pre-established trade agreement in effect before... Before the food is ordered.
1: A pre-established trade agreement
2: exactly.
1: At a restaurant.
2: Predetermined trade agreement. Must be established before you
1: this
2: start reaching.
1: Is this in writing or is it?
2: It's a verbal agreement.
1: It could be in writing.
2: It could be in writing depending on where we're going. If we're going to one of my favorite restaurants, you just mind your own business and stand your side of the table.
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3: On a warm summer's evening, on a train bound for nowhere, I met up with a gambler. We were both too tired to sleep, so we took turns of staring out the window at the darkness till boredom overtook us. And he began to speak. He said, "Son, I've made a life.

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Yeah, your uncle and I made quite a pair, flying F-15s through hostile air. He went down, but they missed me by a hair. 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
1: 4th of July fireworks, you're going to have to let the town do it, folks. Fire 1 restrictions.
2: Yeah, stage 1 fire restrictions.
1: Stage 1. You can still have fire pits and improved rings and that sort of thing.
2: Here's what's not allowed. Number 1 on the list. Personal use of all fireworks.
1: Yeah. And you know what's it's interesting is they sell them everywhere. Yeah. I see some of you walking out. Uh-huh. You're spending more than the national debt on fireworks.
2: For real. Yeah. It's a special holiday.
1: It really is.
2: Because, A, you scream America.
1: America.
2: And it's also the holiday where your poorest neighbor can explode an entire paycheck over your house.
1: Yes.
2: Not their house, your
1: Not
2: house.
1: Their house. Your house. They're aiming at you.
2: And have the best firework display.
1: Why is that?
2: Meanwhile, dental work and car work are just going unnoticed.
1: Are you saying some of these people don't make the wisest financial choices?
2: You know, I'm saying they're broadcasting that to the entire neighborhood.
1: It is so true. The house that you didn't think had two nickels to rub together, they somehow pull it together for fireworks. 4th of July, it's usually an impressive setup.
2: They're giving the town a run for its money.
1: Yeah.
2: It's crazy to me.
1: I know it.
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1: Speaking of getting buried.
2: Speaking of getting buried, with all the craze about Barbie right now.
1: I love it.
2: You can have a Barbie-themed coffin. You know, at first glance, you would be like, what?
1: Death in plastic. It's fantastic.
2: That is actually what one person reported to have said to this funeral home when purchasing that. There is a funeral home in El Salvador that launched a hot pink coffin last year. Sold out.
1: Now, hang on.
2: Huh.
1: It's just a hot pink coffin.
2: Yeah.
1: That's not a Barbie coffin.
2: It's just a pink coffin.
1: That's just a pink coffin. If I'm going to get buried in a Barbie coffin.
2: Preach it, sister.
1: This better be A, yes, hot pink.
2: Yep.
1: With a clear lid.
2: Mm-hmm.
1: I need the visibility window like a Barbie.
2: Yep.
1: And don't forget to twist tie me in there with like 50,000 of them. That's unnecessary. I'm going to need my hairbrush right next to me.
2: Yeah, the neck.
1: The cutest outfit ever. Hair perfect.
2: Yep.
1: Clear top.
2: Clear top.
1: That's what we need. That's how you get buried like Barbie.
2: That is the only way to go, my friend.
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I was heading home on 65 somewhere around Kentucky. And the CB rang, the bobtail rig, it's rolling on like thunder. Well, I answered him and he asked me, aren't you from out in Tulsa? 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
5: Your day weather forecast here in Grand Junction on this 4th of July holiday. Sunny and hot today with hazy sunshine. High temperatures in the upper 90s. Mostly clear tonight. Lows in the lower 60s. Another hot day for your Sunday. Highs in the upper 90s. Overnight lows in the upper 60s. Monday, sunny, hot once again with a slight chance for a late day shower or thunderstorm. Highs in the upper 90s with overnight lows dropping into the upper 60s. For Grand Junction Media, I'm meteorologist Patrice Sutter.
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1: I didn't want this holiday to be overlooked because did you know May 7th is World Naked Gardening Day? 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
2: Look, you know what? 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
1: Exactly.
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1: Exactly. 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
2: Uh-huh.
1: You know, they always play this game.
2: Yeah, it's a waiting game. It's a standoff.
1: Start mowing naked, and I guarantee you that's going to save you the one side anyway.
2: I guarantee you bending over, pulling out weeds naked.
1: Nothing
2: they're
1: going to
2: put that
1: be.
2: Fence up tomorrow.
1: That is exactly right. Naked gardening. Let's talk about some specifics. Here's what I worry about. Thorny branches and bushes.
2: Uh-huh.
1: Bugs. When you are pruning said plants, you usually have shears.
2: Mm-hmm.
1: Hoses, you know, a garden hoe or, you know, things like that with blades.
2: Exactly.
1: Machetes, maybe.
2: You probably need shoes on, at least.
1: These are all things I wouldn't want to be doing while I'm naked.
2: And not to mention the sunburn you're going to get everywhere you've never been sunburned before.
1: I would rather fry bacon naked than garden naked.
2: Exactly.
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2: Good morning, Colorado. 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Y'all ready for this? 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That's 795-5900. And we'll send you a hard copy of any or all of our books. All right, today's injury show. Our typical example is a motor vehicle crash. Could be a motorcycle, could be a truck, could be a pickup truck, could be pedestrian, could be hit and run. And so we talk about those types of injuries. As you know, we also do workers' compensation cases, but that's not on the agenda today. Motorcycle crash, okay? So you have to understand at the very beginning that the insurance company behind the at-fault party, the one who rear-ended you, T-boned you, head-on collision, hits you, that insurance company is your enemy. They're your adversary. Need to understand that. So today we're going to be talking about insurance coverages and damages. It's kind of confusing to a lot of people. People call us and ask us questions. So, Brad, let's just lay the groundwork, the playing field. You know, we have insurance policies. Let's just talk about liability insurance first because that usually applies.
3: Sure. Liability insurance is the insurance you're going to get from the other side. The person who's caused the crash, we all are required by law to have insurance in the minimum amount of $25,000, $50,000. That's $25,000 per person, $50,000 per crash. That means, you know, if you have two people, you got up to $25,000 each. If you have five people, that's $10,000 each. That's the minimum amount of insurance by law that you're required to have. I think last time we looked, Gary, I think the statistics said there was like 22% of the people out there don't have even the minimum amount of insurance, so it's not there. But it is liability insurance that you're required to have. So if you don't have it, go get it. And if you can get it in higher amounts, get it in higher amounts. Why? Because if you don't have it, or if you get in a crash that exceeds the amount of insurance you have, you put your personal assets at stake. Or at risk. Plaintiff's lawyers, personal injury lawyers, try to recover the full amount of recovery for their clients. And one of the ways we do that is we look for every asset that's available. We prefer to go after the insurance companies only. We prefer it to be in the insurance. But if it's not, and if you have assets, you're leaving them at risk. So if your agent is out there talking to you and saying, hey, just go $25,000, they never sue for the balance, they never sue for the excess, we're going to be able to explain to you how not only might the injured party and their attorney, and that injured party's attorney, come after you for additional money and put your personal assets at risk, but the underinsured motorist company, another insurance company, may be coming after your personal assets to recover because you failed to get insurance or because you failed to get enough insurance.
2: Right. And so you need to understand liability insurance. And Brad was just explaining it to you from the perspective of the at-fault driver. The at-fault, and if you cause an accident, you need to have as much liability insurance as you can afford, period. Paragraph. Do it. But let's take it from the perspective now of the injured victim. What are you looking for? You're looking for compensation, fair, legitimate, full compensation. compensation for your injuries, and we've covered what the injuries mean, and they include medical bills, pain and suffering, physical injuries. We've done that in a different show. Today we're talking about the insurance. So if you're injured in a car crash, you know, the other person has insurance, and we're going to cover today what happens when they say, I'm sorry, I don't have any insurance, or my insurance was canceled, or worse yet, they hand you an insurance card on the scene, you call the insurance company, and they tell you that expired 2 months ago, or 3 months ago, or expired for non-payment of premium. So from the injured person's perspective, you need to see how much insurance there is, liability insurance on the at-fault driver. And, Brad, let's cover just a little bit. These insurance companies for the at-fault driver, insurance company XYZ, can be any of them, they don't want to give you or us as attorneys or the injured victim the policy limits.
3: Another ridiculous position taken by insurance companies and the adjusters when they're doing it. It's nothing more than really a way in their minds, I believe, to just be difficult to show their true mettle. So whenever you're in a crash, if you have not already hired an attorney by the time you're talking to the adjuster, and believe me, you should talk to an attorney before you talk to the adjuster. When you get the adjuster on the phone and the adjuster starts saying, well, tell me about the crash and tell me about the accident and tell me what happened and tell me what you know, say, whoa, before we go anywhere, tell me what your insured's policy limits are. Tell me the policy limits. And they will say, we're not telling you. Some will say, well, we have to talk to our insured first and get permission. Don't buy it. Then the next thing they're going to do is they're going to go, or some will just come right out and say, I'm not giving it to you. That's something I can't give you. They'll say they don't know it. Don't buy it. They know it. Why won't they give it to you? Just to be obstinate. No other reason. But that's one of the things we do. That's one of the things we work very hard at getting. If they don't want to give it to us to begin with, then the recourse is to file a lawsuit. Within a few months after a lawsuit is filed, you're entitled to know the limits by law. They're required to give them to you. So you're wondering, okay, why do I have to file a lawsuit? And for those of you who've been in a crash, and once again, we take it from the part of causing the crash, ask yourself, why would my insurance company suck me into a lawsuit and make me go through a lawsuit just because they won't tell what my limits are? And when the adjuster calls and says, well, do you want to give them the limits? Ask yourself, why wouldn't I? Why wouldn't I just tell them, here's how much coverage I've got? Why wouldn't you look at your insured, your agent, or your adjuster and say, hey, get this done. I've got plenty of limits. Take care of it. From our side, we're asking what the limits are because we have certain responsibilities. Those responsibilities include not only valuing the case, but also include that if there's not enough insurance or if we suspect there may not be enough insurance, then we need to put certain people on notice. We need to take certain actions. But the insurance company just won't do it. They don't want to tell you those limits.
2: The liability insurance company gives you several reasons. And so when we call them up, you're talking to the adjuster and you ask how much insurance does the at-fault party have, how much insurance, what are the policy limits? And they say no, and they give you different reasons and excuses, one of which Brad just covered. Sometimes they say, we can't give that to you. That's not true. That's not true. They can give it to you. Sometimes they say, well, we don't have permission from our insured, the at-fault driver, to give it to you. They don't need permission from the at-fault driver. They just tell you that. So you need to understand this. But more importantly, you're going to ultimately need to coordinate the liability insurance, the amount, and the state minimum in Colorado is $25,000. Maybe your medical bills are $30,000. Then you're going to say, what am I going to do? And we're going to cover that later in the show today. What are you going to do when there's not enough insurance there for liability insurance for you to be paid in full or made whole? But just understand that they're going to fight this concept. Now, we're going to talk about damages here. We have general damages and special damages, and you have to understand the basic concepts of the damages in order to make a claim for the liability insurance. And so, you know, how do you do that? Let's just talk a little bit about general damages, Brad, pain or suffering, and then we'll move over into special damages here.
3: Well, when we talk about the damages of pain and suffering, and when you get into a crash, there's certain things that are going to happen to you that don't have an immediate dollar value. And when we talk immediate dollar value, where you can't look at the price that it costs to take care of this thing. And that's what we start talking about when we start talking about the general damages, and we're talking about pain and suffering. We're talking about loss of enjoyment of life, loss of quality of life, the disabilities, and you're going to go through it. And so when somebody is put in pain for the rest of their life, or they're put in pain while they're having to go through the necessary recovery time period to overcome the injuries they sustained, is that compensable? Yes, it is. Should you be able to recover money for that? Well, of course you should. Why shouldn't you? You know, there's no explanation for why you shouldn't. And no, we shouldn't accept this fact that, well, you go through life every now and then you're going to have some pains. You're not supposed to have pains inflicted by another person, whether it be intentional or whether it be negligently inflicted. It's not something you should have to deal with. So when you get pain and suffering, you should be able to be compensated for it. How do you measure it? A lot of people like to measure on a scale of 1 to 10, 10 being the highest, like you want to die, and 1 being maybe negligible or something you really don't have to deal with.
2: 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You know, general damages are like pain and suffering. Special damages are special to you. Did you lose your job? What kind of job did you have? 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What was your pre-existing condition? And on and on. We've covered these in our shows, and we're covering them in part again today. We're glad to do this for you. 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Our telephone number is 303-795-15900. 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Okay, next up, we're going to be talking about causation. How do you prove causation? Why is it important to prove causation? And we'll cover that right after the break. When a driver chooses to violate a safety rule, everyone on the road is in danger. 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
2: 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Our usual example, including today's example, is a motor vehicle crash. You've been injured by an at-fault driver. Let's say you were T-boned. They ran a red light to hit you on the passenger side door. It's caved in. And now you've got injuries, and off to the doctor you go, off to physical therapy, acupuncture, conservative modalities of treatment, and then the fight starts with the insurance company for the at-fault party because they don't want to pay you anything, or pay you little, or next to nothing, or undervalue your claim. And what are you going to do about it? There are ways to beat this, but you have to understand it's a war first. You have to understand you need a strategy, a legal game plan. We have a book. It's so important. We wrote a book called Legal Game Plan. Go to our website, championsofthepeople.com, download free an e-copy of our book, any of our books. We have six books to give you the information. One of them is called Legal Game Plan. If you got in your car and you turned on the navigation system, you want the system to tell you how to navigate the streets, turn left, turn right, go straight, need a strategy. You need to learn how, in these cases, to navigate the insurance system. How to navigate your injury claim so you're successful at the end and you don't get squashed by the insurance company and their strategies. They have a strategy. Why don't you have a strategy? You can't just guess and come out ahead in this area. You just can't do it. We're talking about injury. So you've been injured in a car crash. That's our example. One of the ways the insurance company is going to fight you is they're going to say to you, your injuries, okay, we understand and we got your medical records because we've told you how to do that properly. Okay, so we, the insurance company, have your medical records. And so we're going to fight you on causation. Causation is a huge word. You need to learn this word, causation. And you say, well, wait a minute. That's easy to prove. I didn't have these symptoms or I had no symptoms. I got rear-ended and therefore the crash caused them. that's not always that easy. That's not always that feasible to process that through the insurance company because they fight causation in a variety of ways.
3: Sure. You're looking at a thing where you start out going, this is such a simple process. And then, you get people involved who start trying to tilt the process. And what they do is they change the process. That's what they do. They change the process to make it more complicated so they can mislead you. And that's what they do. They just complicate it and they mislead you with the complications. It's pretty simple. I got in my car this morning as I was headed off to work and I felt really good. I felt fine and I was driving down the road and I said goodbye to the wife and kids and everything was fine. And then I was in a crash. And in that crash, after that crash, I've had headaches, I've had back pain, I've had some numbness going down my legs, and I haven't felt well since the crash happened. A month later, I'm still not feeling well. 2 months later, I'm still not feeling well. Now, all of a sudden, I think, you know what? I haven't recovered. I'm not feeling well, so I think I'll go to the doctor. So I go to the doctor, and I go to the doctor, and the doctor says, well, you know, let's try this massage, or let's try this physical therapy, or let's try and do this or that. And the doctor says, come back and see me if it's giving you more problems. And so, you know, I go out and I try to work at it a little bit longer and I try and see if I'm going to get better. And I wait another month before I do anything. And then I go and I look and I say, doctor, it's not getting better. The doctor says, let's do some tests and look, does some stuff, calls up my health insurance company to get permission. Health insurance company may or may not give permission for MRI. So you don't know, that may get delayed also. And what you finally do is say, no, since the day of that crash, I've had these problems. And someday or some way, the MRI shows that you've got a bulging disc. And now you've got a problem because it's pressing on certain nerves in your spinal cord and it's causing all these problems. And so you go to the insurance company and say, pay me. Just compensate me for all these doctor bills and all this pain and suffering I'm going through and the things they couldn't do. And they look and they say, our car accident didn't cause it. What? Our car accident? Couldn't have been our car accident. There was something wrong with you before you got in the car. That's what your real problem is. Or it couldn't be ours because you've had a gap. You waited too long to go see the doctor. It just couldn't be ours. That's not ours. And anybody using common sense goes back and goes, stop this and just do what you're supposed to do and do the right thing. But insurance companies don't do that. They immediately start saying it's not ours. And they say, and by the way, I want you to know, I've got a whole lot of doctors that I pay millions of dollars to every year that are going to come in and support our position that there's no way we caused any of that problem.
2: Right. They attack causation. And we're still talking about causation. That's a huge word. You have to prove the crash caused your injuries. And you might sit there and think that's a no-brainer, but we're trying to explain to you how they fight this, how they attack this, how they go after this. One of the ways is to say you had a pre-existing condition. And you, let's look at your records 11 years ago. 11 years ago, you were working in the yard, you pulled muscles in your back, you went to the doctor, and you said you had a back problem, low back problem, and it hurt. Now, they say, the insurance company says to you, you're claiming a low back injury. But you, they say, already had the low back injury 11 years ago. And then you say, wait a minute, I treated for two physical therapy sessions 11 years ago. I never had another problem in the last 11 years. So it can't be. It has to be coming from the accident. So that's why they want it. That's one way they fight causation. Pre-existing condition. You had a pre-existing condition. So you and your attorney need to know this attack, how it's going to happen, so you can win this war. You can win right at the beginning. You can win in the middle. You can win in the end. But you have to know what you're doing. And your attorney has to know what they're doing. You have to have a legal game plan. Go to our website, championsofthepeople.com. 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All of our books are free. Call us 303-795-5900. That's 795-5900. How else do they fight causation? One way, and we've just touched the surface, believe me, is they say you had a pre-existing condition. Another way, they and their high-priced doctors that they specially pay and specially hire that you will have to eventually go to, the stranger doctor, and we're going to do a show on that, the stranger doctor you have to go to, and this doctor is going to say one or two things. You weren't injured in the crash. It was all pre-existing. It was related to something else. For example, if you have mental pain and suffering, if you have anxiety, distress, they want to see your counseling records. And they say, well, that's the source of your mental stress and your anxiety, your counseling records. It was your divorce. It was how you were raised as a child. Your parents weren't good to you. Your sisters weren't good to you. That's your real problem. That's that one way they fight it. And then they fight the pre-existing condition. Another way, another way. And we see this all the time. So, you know, they say in the military, listen up. Here we go. What they say is, well, the medical literature says a person like you with a neck problem, you should be over this in 6 weeks. So their high-priced doctors either say, A, you don't have it, or B, you should be over this. Because most people, that's the key words, most people are expected, that's another key word, expected to be over this. And so since most people are expected to be over it, you should be over it.
3: Of course you should be over it. I mean, the only reason you're not over it is because you're a phony. You're a fake. You suddenly become this dishonest person who's doing this just for money. We all know you're a fake. I mean, you wouldn't have gone to get a lawyer if you weren't a fake and a phony. Of course, we don't talk about the fact the insurance companies have lawyers on their side and they train their people, their adjusters through their attorneys on exactly what to say and how to legally defeat your claim. But you have to be a phony and a fake. So this isn't something our car accident did. In fact, you're not hurt. So we're going to send surveillance out. And now we're going to have people watching you. We're going to have them watching you on anything you do. And if you happen to do one thing that seems contradictory, one thing, then they're going to use it against you, and they trap you. Well, what haven't you been able to do since the crash? Well, I have not been able to go on long walks. Have you tried going a long walk? No. Then you don't know if you can or not. On the other hand, I have not been able to go on long walks. Oh, okay, thank you. And then they've got somebody who has watched you go on what they consider to be a long walk while you tried it, and they prove you've been on a long walk. So now you're a liar. Of course, they don't talk about when you got home, you had to go straight to bed, or you had to get some painkillers, or you had to take other measures to try and deal with the pain, telling yourself, I can never do this again. And you learn that. They don't do that. They just get ready to pounce with their surveillance people, who are very good at making sure they piece together little parts of how they're going to prove that you're a liar, because you're not really hurt. Period.
2: You need to understand this is war, but you need to understand you can win this war. You can win. This all sounds complicated. It sounds terrifying. It sounds, my gosh, will I ever get through this process? Yes. We've done it many, many times and helped people put their lives back together again. But you can see you need expertise. You need guidance. 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For over 30 years, we've helped people put their lives back together again. So, yes, you can win. Yes, you will win if you do the right things. 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You must listen. You must protect yourself. 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How else do they try to attack your case? Causation. Look, how are you going to prove this? You didn't have the symptom before in your neck. You never had a symptom before in your neck. You never had any pre-existing condition. They don't like that. That's one way that you do it. And so that you say, I didn't have the symptom before. Another way is you say and prove that there was objective evidence. There's MRIs or x-rays or positive facet joint loading. There's objective evidence of my injury. That's provable. That proves causation. That puts it right in their face. There are other ways. We don't have time, obviously, on the show to cover every way, but we're educating you. 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
8: Your day weather forecast here in Grand Junction on this 4th of July holiday. Sunny and hot today with hazy sunshine. High temperatures in the upper 90s. Mostly clear tonight. Lows in the lower 60s. Another hot day for your Sunday. Highs in the upper 90s. Overnight lows in the upper 60s. Monday, sunny, hot once again with a slight chance for a late day shower or thunderstorm. Highs in the upper 90s with overnight lows dropping into the upper 60s. For Grand Junction Media, I'm meteorologist Patrice Sutter.
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12: 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We've done cases in Sterling, Colorado. We've done them in Durango. We've done them in Steamboat Springs, Fort Collins. We've done them. We can come to you. If you've been injured, we can answer your questions. 303-795-5900. And you know, if you go to our website, we have all of our podcasts of all of our shows there. All the subjects are covered. All the specialty areas are covered. All the information is there. All of our books are there. championsofthepeople.com. All for you. So, you've been injured in this accident. You got injuries. You've been treating with a doctor. And you're going to make an insurance claim with the at-fault party's insurance carrier. That's called liability insurance. So let's use an example. Let's say they had the minimum of $25,000. No more. No more. Let's say your medical bills in this example are $40,000. But you have damages over and above your medical bills. You have your own pain and suffering, your physical anatomical injuries, your loss of quality of life, your economic losses, affect your job, and on and on. So what do you do? So, Brad, let's cover that right now. They got $25,000 of liability coverage, $40,000 of medical bills. And so where does the injured person go to collect?
13: Well, that becomes the problem, and that becomes a question going back to a couple of things. And one of the first ones is, do you have a good agent? And agents are always trying to get your business, but the question is, are they trying to protect you and are they trying to help you? Because if you have the $25,000 of coverage and $45,000 of medical bills, and I'm sure all of you are thinking, well, I'll just go to my health insurance company. But your health insurance company is going to want what they call subrogation. They're going to want this money back. So you need more coverage. You need more. And in this day and age, with the cost of medical care, that $25,000 really is not very much. I applaud everybody who goes out and follows the law and gets insurance. That's what you're supposed to do. But try to get more. Talk to your agent. Talk to ways you can get more. Do not give up certain features of the insurance that's available to you. And one of the things you don't want to give up is underinsured or uninsured motorist coverage. You want to make sure you get the highest amount you can afford. And when I say the highest amount you can afford, if that means having to give up a latte at Starbucks every week or a couple during the week, give them up and get the coverage. You need it. Do not waive your med pay. If you've got med pay, hold on to it. Get more if you can. Once again, if it means having to give up some of these luxuries that you have, then give them up and get your coverage. You need this coverage, and you will need it when the crash happens. And I can't tell you how many times in cases I have where I've gotten all the insurance money available, and the person who's caused the crash doesn't have much insurance money, and I've gotten all the underinsured motorist coverage money available, and it's just not enough to take care of my injured person.
12: Right. Not enough. You need to understand UIM, underinsured motorist coverage. So let's go back to our example. $25,000 of coverage from the at-fault party, the one who T-boned you and drove in the passenger door, sent you off to the emergency room and medical treatment. 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So what do you do? What you do is get our book called Colorado Car Insurance, the Essential Guideline. There's examples in there. There's insurance policy examples. There's narrative instructions. There's arrows pointing to you exactly the pertinent and important parts of the insurance policy. But let's cover it right now. What do you do today? Right now, you make a call and you get increase your UIM, underinsured motorist coverage, to the highest limits you can afford. Let's say you have done that. Let's say you made it $250,000 or $500,000. So now the person has $25,000 of coverage, the one who hits you. You have $40,000 of medical bills, so where do you go? You go to your own car insurance policy under the UIM category, which you were smart enough to get $500,000. Now, that $500,000 is available. They're not going to automatically pay you, but it's available to be claimed against. And there you have the money to cover for all your damages, general damages, special damages, lost wages, pain and suffering, physical injuries, anatomical deficits, and on and on. So that's the basic part. So, Brad, let's also talk a little bit about med pay, because UIM is essential. You're going to get the highest amount of UIM you can get. But how does med pay figure into this picture?
13: And if you go back to med pay, we talk about a concept that we used to have years and years ago. And for those of you who are listening that remember no-fault insurance, you know what I'm talking about when we talk about a concept years and years ago. That was a concept that every insurance policy, every car insurance policy, carried within it coverage for injured persons to take care of them, to give them medical care, to give them medical benefits, regardless of fault. It was just there for every person. And all you had to do is go buy the no-fault insurance. 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It's sunsetted. The legislature did not renew that requirement that insurance companies pay that. And so now we're left with MedPay. MedPay is an automatic $5,000 unless you waive it. 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And then what that does is that pays $5,000 for you and for anybody else in the car. And if you have it, it pays for all of your family members. It pays $5,000 towards their medical care, regardless of fault. It might have been caused by you. You still have the $5,000 available. You pay an extra premium for it, but it's a very small amount that you pay. And what you should do is try and get more. Ask your agent, can I get $10,000? Can I get $15,000? Can I get $20,000? Can I get $25,000? Quite often that's available. Does it cost more money? Yes. Is it the most inexpensive form of health insurance you can have? Yes. Is it more likely that you're going to use that form of health insurance before you're going to use any other kind of health insurance? Probably. It's a very important part of coverage. And you got to remember, if you have children that are resident relatives that live with you, and they go out and get in a car, or they go out and with somebody on a trip they're taking, or on a school excursion that they're going someplace, that your child is covered with that MedPay. If your teenager is getting in a car with another teenager, your teenager is covered under that MedPay. You want to have that covered. If your spouse is going out and getting in a car, they're covered under that MedPay. That MedPay is very, very vital to your family's safety and in the care of your family.
12: 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You don't have to do that. And that's why we preach it. 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The other one, you know, let's assume you were a pedestrian or on your bicycle. And we have a book called Cowards of the Street, Hit and Run. But let's just take you're a pedestrian, or you're on your bicycle, and you're hit by a car. Can you get your MedPay if you're hit by a car? You weren't in a car. You were a pedestrian. You were walking. You were on your bicycle. Can you get your UIM coverage? Answer is yes, because a car was involved in the crash. A car was involved in your injuries. And so, Brad, I don't think a lot of people understand that they don't have to be in the car to trigger MedPay or UIM.
13: No, they don't have to be. It's got to be a crash as a result of a car, or it's got to be injury incurred as a result of a car. And the excellent part about it is it goes with you wherever you go, and it goes to your family members that are within the policy and within the household. It's a very important coverage that you just don't want to give up. And when your agent, if you have an agent who's encouraging you or trying to get you to give it up, you want to think about getting a different agent. That's just not the type of agent you want. You want somebody who's going to protect you and make sure you have the protections available to take care of you in the future.
12: And we talk about it every time somebody comes into their office. You know, you come into our office, the conversation would go something like this. 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
12: 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And we do injury cases all over the state of Colorado, and that includes workers' compensation cases representing injured workers. So you've had this accident. We've talked a lot about liability. We've talked about causation. We've talked about damages, and we've talked about insurance coverages. So, Brad, let's just kind of go through an analysis technique. If somebody comes in, you're going to analyze liability, causation, and damages. How does that work?
13: Well, this is one of the things that gets me going a little bit, because we have so many people saying, what's my case worth, or I'll value your case, or I'll tell you what it's worth, and then they start telling you how great they've done as far as what they've recovered for you. There's so many factors that go into learning about your case that a good lawyer is going to spend some time trying to figure it out, and it's going to give you a range, but even then, sometimes the range is something the lawyer has to be very careful about. When you come in to our office and we start talking about your injuries, the first thing we need to know is what your injuries are and what kind of medical care is necessary and what kind of medical care will be required, not just now, but in the future, to get you as close as possible back to where you were immediately prior to the crash occurring. And that takes looking at medical records. That takes talking to doctors. That takes talking to you. We talk quite often when you come in and somebody starts saying, well, you know, what's this worth? And you look and say, are you going to recover? How much more in medical expenses is going to be spent to get you there? And can your doctor even say if you're going to recover 100%? And a lot of times they go, no, no, no. And you look and say, these are all factors that we have to look at. We have to give some time to try and figure out exactly what's going on. So we need to spend the time to find that out. Then no lawyer should be valuing your claim without knowing something about you. They should learn about you. They should know and learn about who you are and what you're about and what your life was before the crash versus your life after the crash and how the crash has affected you. Were you an early riser and can you no longer get out of bed in the morning? Are you unable to get out of the bed throughout the day because of pain? Do you have to go back to bed? Do you have times when you can't do your job? because your headaches are so significant that you never had before, that you have to close the door and turn off the lights and do nothing. Are you getting accommodations from your current employer because you've been with them 5, 10, 15 years and they're willing to work with you, versus what happens when that job goes away and now you're trying to find a new job? There are so many factors that are involved that the only real way you do it is by spending time with a lawyer, having the lawyer learn about you, and learning quite a bit about who you are and what you're about through different alternative means of communication.
12: Frankly, you need lawyers who care, actually really care about you. Not just make it a number, not just churn it through, not just try to get a quick settlement. We've had people call us on the radio and ask us questions. Well, the insurance company wants to give me pay my medical bills of $2,000 and give me $500 for pain and suffering. And the scenario goes something like this. Well, do you know what your injuries are? Well, not really. Does your doctor, have they given a definitive diagnosis and prognosis for you? No. So your doctor doesn't know exactly what's wrong with you yet? No. Well, if you don't know, and if your doctor doesn't know, then how does the insurance company know? How do they know how much to pay you for your injuries if they don't know what your injuries are? That's the way this works. That's why you have to protect yourself. You know, and a lot of people, Brad and I've talked about it over the years, a lot of people come in our office and they say to Brad, they say to me, well, how much is my case worth? And our usual answer at the beginning is, I don't know. And that sounds like a real stupid answer from an attorney. I don't know. That's an honest answer. That's an answer that says we need to investigate this. We need to know how this affects you. We need to know about your pre-existing conditions. We need to know about your frailties. We need to know about your loss of quality of life. We need to know about your symptoms and future medical treatment. Then, after this is evaluated and investigated, then we can give you a range and we can tell you what your case is probably worth and how to approach this through the insurance company and navigate the insurance maze, i.e., a legal game plan. You can call us anytime at 303-795-5900. That's 795-5900. Or go to our website, championsofthepeople.com. We'll be glad to help you. Brad, let's do say you have to lay a solid foundation. Let's say you got to lay this foundation for this house, this injury claim. And so you have to analyze liability. You have to analyze causation. You have to analyze and understand damages.
13: Right. And when we start

0: between the lawyer's staff and the client, between the communications that are built in one form or another, is the lawyer talking to the client and the client talking back to the lawyer about how they live their life. And you've got to get an, idea of what their life is all about. You're painting a picture of this person before and after the crash occurred, how it's changed. And, you know, the picture you do of after the crash has to look into the future and has to talk about it. Well, you can't do that without learning about your client, getting to know them, getting an idea of who they are and what they're about and exactly what's occurred and what's gone on. Yes, there you can say, well, what about run of the mill? Okay, if I have this injury, shouldn't it pay this amount? And if I have so much in medical bills, shouldn't they pay three times the amount or four times the amount? Well, those formulas have gone away a long time ago. They're just not really relevant anymore. You cannot identify what if the medical bills are $10,000. That doesn't mean your case is automatically worth four times the $10,000. It just doesn't work.
1: Right. You need to analyze the injuries. You need attorneys that can help you do that. We do that at Bell & Pollock, 303-795-5900. 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You can get our books there. You can get our books on insurance coverages, on Colorado car insurance, legal game plan. We have one book entitled Don't Get Hurt Twice in the Same Accident. Once in the accident and again on the insurance claim. Twice, once in the accident and again on the insurance claim. So you have to analyze this, build the proper foundation through liability, causation, damages, understand the injured person, you, the victim. Then you must have experienced attorneys to help you navigate successfully the insurance maze and the insurance pitfalls and traps. Does that make sense? Does that make sense? You have to know how to do this. You can't just guess. You have to have your own built-in navigation system legally, ethically, for your injury claim. You can call us anytime at 303-795-5900. So part of this process, Brad, as we've covered in the show, involves analyzing the insurance coverages and where you go to make the claim.
0: Right. You have to know where to go to take the claim, and you have to know where to go to find people who are experienced in this area of the law and in this area of medical care. There are a lot of people who aren't experienced in trauma-related injuries, and there are a lot of people who aren't experienced in how to address the claim or how to approach the claim and what to do with the claim. That again, is something that you need to make sure you have lawyers who've been, as I say, around the block and understand what they're talking about and are willing to talk to you about it and can sit down and explain it, can sit down and talk to you. Not every claim is worth what you're seeing on TV of $400,000 or $200,000. Or, you know, the belief that a claim is worth whatever you see on TV is not true. Spend the time with your lawyer to figure out how unique your claim is. It may be worth hundreds of thousands or $1 million. It may very well be, but then again, it may not. And what you want is you want somebody who's going to sit down and be realistic with you and just talk to you about what really are the facts and what are the ranges of compensation that you should be looking at.
1: If you talk to an attorney and you're explaining your injuries, and let me give you some examples. You say, I've got this situation, I got pain in my neck, etc. It won't go away. 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
1: Time for the week's top 30. I'm Chris Young, and you know me from these songs.
2: I'm coming over at the end of the bar. When I go back home, I've got some famous friends. Yeah, I do.
1: I have a new album that features this song.
2: Damn right, I came here to stay. 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
1: We'll play that song and talk about my new Nashville bar as I count down the hits with Lon Helton of Country Air Check. Right now, here's Lon with the week's hottest song.
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0: Morgan Wallen with the week's hottest song, Don't We? Later, we're going to find out if Morgan has got it made at the top of this week's chart on Country Countdown USA. Each week, I'm joined by a top country star who gives me a hand counting down the hits. Along this week is Chris Young. You came in here huffing, puffing, and sweaty. You're running.
1: I wasn't sweaty, but
0: it looked like it.
1: Oh, thanks a lot, Lon. Jeez.
0: It's hot out. It's 100 degrees out, so it's okay.
1: It's actually over 100.
0: It's like you were working. You're always working.
1: It's weird. It's almost like I had stuff since 9 a.m. this morning. I'm happy to be here. Everything's going well. I'm staying busy and just a lot going on.
0: Well, I want to talk about all things going on as we get along for the next few hours. We've got, this is 4th of July weekend, of course, and you are actually in Hawaii.
1: Yes.
0: As people hear this, doing military. So you've been doing a few military bases.
1: Yeah, I got a chance, you know, obviously with just the celebration of America and then also 4th of July all falling in the same weekend. There's a lot of shows going on. So this will be my second military base in a row as far as weekends go. Luckily got to play out in El Paso at Fort Bliss, so that was really cool. And then obviously looking forward to this military base show in Hawaii.
0: I want to talk a little bit later just about military crowds and how different they are. We have a little bit of history for you on the place you're about to play in Hawaii. We'll give you that. What else? You got Famous Friends, the bar here in Nashville, a little different than the other country star bars.
1: It's very different compared to the other stuff that's happened. It's 100% a sports bar. It's smaller. It's sort of its own thing. It's a great place to just sit there, hang, watch sports with your friends, catch up.
0: And got a deluxe version of I Didn't Come Here to Leave, the album, since last you were here. And I want to talk about a couple of new songs. There's one in here that really, really like a lot, one of the new songs I've heard. So lots to do with Chris Young as we get along. Right now, we'll get things started at number 30. This is Blake Shelton, Let Him In Anyway.
2: Ain't it?

0: That's Blake Shelton leading off the week's top 30. Let him in anyway. We're counting him down with Chris Young, and got to talk about Blake a little bit. I think last time you were here, you told us that you recalled seeing Blake play at Opry Mills Mall just when you were a teenager. So when Blake was in here as my co-host, we played that for him. Here's what he said.
1: You know, I think that venue he's talking about, there was a, was it the Gibson Guitar Cafe or something out there?
0: The Gibson Music Hall, yeah.
1: That's where I remember performing there. Not a lot, but I do remember, you know, maybe three or four times way back before, you know, anything ever happened for me. That is so funny because I don't know if he's ever even told me that or not. If he has, I've been drinking and I don't remember, but that's funny because I remember at the time thinking, oh my God, this is like a big, nice venue to me. It was, you know, that's so funny. I got to ask Chris about that next time I see him.
2: So what's actually hilarious is because this was called the Gibson Bluegrass Showcase.
3: Oh, wow.
2: And it was on the corner end of the mall. It was a smaller joint than the music hall when they did that. They moved it like across. But I remember both venues, but this was, this was even before that. So well, I don't know if Blake wants me to remind him of that or not. I don't know.
0: That's wild, but I thought it was cool that he thought that it was cool that you went to see him.
2: Yeah, it was just him and a guitar.
0: Yeah, oh, really?
2: Yeah, like no band, no nothing. And it was awesome.
0: Full mullet?
2: Oh, full mullet. Just cascade. Kentucky waterfall, like full on.
0: So have you talked to him since then?
2: No, I haven't seen him since. So that's too funny. I can't believe it. I've never brought that up to him.
0: Well, next time you see him, you really got to talk about that stuff. I mean, that is pretty cool. It's another one of those only in Nashville moments, right? Anyway, we are going to get back to the countdown here along with my co-host, Chris Young. We're 29. Here's Riley Green. Think as you drunk.

0: The latest from Riley Green entering the countdown at number 29, Think As You're Drunk.
1: Chris Young, along as my co-host this week, we talked at the start a little bit about Famous Friends, your new restaurant and bar here in town. But it's not down on Broadway where so many of the other artists have theirs. Yours is kind of not far from the place where you spent a real lot of time.
2: It is right next to Tin Roof on Demumbrian. And there wasn't really like a dedicated sports bar up there. And, you know, just my love for sports, my love for music, and being able to combine those two things. It was really funny when I was talking to my friends when we were getting ready to open this. They're like, so how big's the stage? And I was like, well, there's not a stage. And they just look at me like sort of like right. with a question mark. And they're like, wait a minute. What? But, yeah, it's something that I've wanted to do for a long time. And this spot just happened to open up. And so spent a lot of time working on it and getting the right people in place to work with on this, and really, really happy that it's there, and it's something different for people to go hang out and just hang with their friends.

0: my co-hosts Chris Young and Kane Brown. They're number one from 2020. That's Famous Friends. I'm Lon Helton, and coming up, yet another famous friend of my co-host Chris Young. Country Countdown
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0: Alexander Kay once again at number 28, Straight for the Heart. Chris Young is my Countdown co-host this week, and I think everybody knows your story, that you are from Nashville, born and raised here, and of course, so is Jelly Roll, although I guess the two of you guys grew up very differently.
1: That was an understatement.
0: One was in bars, and one was behind bars.
1: I'd run into him around town and then talked with him before he just, you know, sort of started his meteoric rise and went out. And when he did his first arena thing at Bridgestone, he invited a whole bunch of guests, and he invited me out there. We actually did Famous Friends. I'm like, you don't want to do one of yours? He goes, no, man, I think it'd be cool to do that song. And I was like, all right. But, yeah, he's just had an incredible, incredible run of success. And
0: do you remember when you were first aware of him in town?
1: I knew of him back when he was doing a lot of rap stuff.
0: Mm-hmm.
1: I knew who he was.
0: Right, right.
1: And then somebody was like, oh, yeah, he's making a country record. I was like, oh, I got to hear this. I'm like, dang.
0: Right, right.
1: It's really good. And obviously saying that now is funny because that was years ago that he decided to do all this stuff. And a lot has happened since then. But pretty cool. Pretty cool to see that for somebody.

Jelly Roll and his number one from a couple of years ago, that's Liar. Chris Young is my co-host this week. Getting back to the countdown, we're at 27. Here's Dustin Lynch, Easy to Love.

0: Dustin Lynch at number 27, Easy to Love. I'm Lon Helton. Coming up, an historic way to spend the 4th of July with my co-host, Chris Young. Country Countdown
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13: Your day weather forecast here in Grand Junction on this 4th of July holiday. Sunny and hot today with hazy sunshine. High temperatures in the upper 90s. Mostly clear tonight. Lows in the lower 60s. Another hot day for your Sunday. Highs in the upper 90s. Overnight lows in the upper 60s. Monday, sunny, hot once again with a slight chance for a late day shower or thunderstorm. Highs in the upper 90s with overnight lows dropping into the upper 60s. For Grand Junction Media, I'm meteorologist Patrice Sutter.
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0: Lainey Wilson and John Mayer up 3 to number 26, Phone Keys Wallet. My co-host this week is Chris Young. Of course, this is 4th of July weekend, the 250th birthday of the USA. And you're actually playing a show in an Army base in Hawaii. It's Schofield Barracks. Did you know that that's where George Strait was stationed in 1971?
1: I actually did not know that. I did not know that's where George Strait was stationed.
0: And actually, he was stationed there and played in a band. Well, we'll let George tell it.
2: Here I was married, and I had a kid on the way, and that was what I did. I talked to a friend of mine, and we joined up together, and I ended up at Schofield Barracks in Hawaii.
0: In Hawaii, you became part of what, an Army band?
2: Yeah, I had kind of started teaching myself how to play the guitar and learning a few songs and gotten with a little old band over there that we played a few gigs, and that little gig with that band ended pretty quick. they decided that I didn't sing country enough, so.
0: What, they fired you?
2: Yeah, actually, that's pretty much what happened.
0: What was the name of that band?
2: Maybe it was the Country Kings, I think. Something really groovy like that.
1: Wow. So the King of Country got fired from the Country Kings.
0: That's right. Is that too good?
1: You couldn't make that up if you tried.
0: But he wasn't country enough.
1: Yeah.
0: That's one of my favorite stories.
1: That's so good.
0: That's probably one of my favorites.
1: Yeah, I mean, this is going to be so different from, I think, pretty much any 4th of July show that I've ever played. Mm. You know, I've gotten the honor of playing downtown in Nashville, which is insane.
0: Right, right.
1: Like, those crowds are crazy. Mm-hmm. It's wild looking out there and just seeing a sea of people. But, you know, being able to do something for the military on the 4th of July, on this 4th of July especially, is just going to be incredibly, incredibly special.
0: Well, if you see anybody old there, ask them if they were there when George Strait was there.
1: See, now I'm going to be on a hunt.
0: Right.
1: Hey, were you here in 71?
0: Feel free to use that story on stage.
1: I will.
0: I just thought that's just the best. It really is.
1: Yeah.
0: And we are going to get back to the charts here. We're at 25. Here's Graylin James, Water at a Wedding.
3: Well, I didn't want to show up, but our families go way back. So when you said your vows, that's exactly where I sat. Thank God for open bars, 'cause watching all this ain't easy. And in the middle of y'all.

0: Graylin James up a couple to number 25, Water at a Wedding. We're counting them down here with Chris Young. Up next, a buddy of yours, John Party.
1: John Party is one of the most fun people I've ever been on stage with. Me and John played a Christmas show one time, and I was playing On On, and he got up and started dancing while I was playing On On. Acoustic. He's just having the best time of his life. But he's incredible, great artist. I think he that's just genuinely him. And he's just a good guy to be around.
0: Yeah, and a fun guy to be around as well. We're talking about John Party, who's next at number 24 with Boots Off.

0: John Party again at number 24, Boots Off. I'm Lon Helton, and coming up, we're going to take a trip to the new Nashville Sports Bar that's owned by my co-host, Chris Young. Country Countdown
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0: say so. Dan and Shay once again at number 23 with Say So. Chris Young is my co-host this week, and last time you were here, we talked about your new album at the time, I Didn't Come Here to Leave. Since then, you've released this deluxe version, three new songs, a couple of which are collaborations.
1: Mm-hmm.
0: One with Breland, who I know, mm-hmm. love Breland, but I don't know Shaylin.
1: Yeah, she's new, somebody that I've written quite a few times with. Same thing with Breland, actually. First of all, I didn't have any collabs on my album prior to doing this deluxe.
0: Right.
1: So there's a song that a buddy of mine wrote called Wedding Band.
0: And I'll get to that in a minute because I love this song.
1: Then obviously one of us with Shaylin, which is the mm-hmm. sort of two sides of a coin of a breakup mm-hmm. relationship thing. I love that song. And then the song with Breland, we actually wrote like 5 years ago.
0: Really?
1: Yeah. And it was like, okay, it's going to be on this album. And it didn't end up on that album. It was like, okay, well, it's going to be on this album. And it didn't end up on that one. And I was like, we're cutting this song because too many people, when I play them this song, they're like, where's this? And mm-hmm. I'm like, maybe I'm just missing it because I'm too close to it. And I played it for everybody in a session, and they were like, oh, hell yeah. Why are you not doing this one?
0: You should mention If You're Lucky.
1: Yeah, it's If You're Lucky is the name of the song. Thank you. But it's just very funny because both of us are very different artistically, but mm-hmm. it just works. And he's such a great singer and such a great guy. So
0: he really is. I like him a lot. And we're talking about Breland, who has a collaboration on the new deluxe version of Chris Young's album, I Didn't Come Here to Leave. That's available right now. As we get back to the countdown, speaking of collaborations, we're 22, Lauren Elena and Chase Matthew, All My Exes.

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1: It's the weekend.
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0: Woo! The most real country all weekend long. 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
1: 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On a

0: up 4 to number 21 with Boston. Chris Young is this week's Countdown co-host, and up next is the latest from Low Cash. I know they're friends of yours. Just wonder if you've seen or maybe talked to the guys lately.
1: Yeah, I ran into Chris and Preston not too long ago doing a radio event downtown. I've had those guys open for me on tour. I've actually known Chris longer than I've known Preston, but I knew Chris when I was a teenager. So I've known him for a long time. When he was giving, I'm sure he's going to hate me for this, but when he was giving dance lessons at the Wild Horse.
2: Right, right.
1: When that was a,
2: right. They were both DJs there, I think.
1: Yeah, but they're both fantastic guys, and I've got quite a bit of history with them. I even did a cruise with them. I did a country cruise with them one time.
0: And, of course, we are talking about Low Cash. They're at number 20, Wrong Hearts.

0: Low cash at number 20, Wrong Hearts. We're counting down the hits with Chris Young. And a bit ago, we were talking about your new Nashville sports bar called Famous Friends. And you had a celebrity opening last week. Among the folks there I saw were Mitchell Tenpenny and his wife, Megan Patrick.
1: Yeah, that was on Monday. And we had a bunch of friends and artists and people come through. Mm-hmm. And Mitchell and his beautiful wife were both there. So it was really cool to see both of them. I didn't know how she'd feel. I was like, I don't know if you want to come to deal with all this stuff, how you're feeling, how you're doing.
0: Well, that's because she is going to have a baby. They are going to have a baby.
1: Technically,
0: she is.
1: Yeah. They are both going to have a baby, but she's the one having a baby.
0: She's the one.
1: Before we annoy one of the female listeners out there.
0: 55% of America before we make them mad. It's just really a great time in their lives.
1: Well, Megan is actually the only reason that me and Mitchell had a number one together.
0: At the end of a bar?
1: Yeah. So we wrote it. He sang a version of it. And then I was hanging out with him, and I was like on the fence of whether or not I was going to ask him or not. And I went up to Megan, and I'm like, I got to ask you a question. Do you think he is going to go for this, or is this going to be annoying if I'm asking him to do this? She was like, go ask him right now.
0: Oh, really? Yeah.
1: So I did. And we were on a rooftop in Nashville, all hanging out. And I know he is over the moon about her being pregnant.
0: About being a dad,
1: And I'm so happy for both of them.
2: You

my co-host Chris Young and his number one with Mitchell Tenpenny about 5 years ago at the end of a bar. And speaking of bars, we'll talk more about Chris's new Famous Friends bar in just a little bit. Right now, though, at 19, here's Zach John King, Get to Drinkin'.

0: Zach John King up a couple to number 19, Get to Drinking. I'm Lon Helton, and coming up, a new artist who has gotten the attention of my co-host, Chris Young.
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0: Zach Top of A Couple to number 18, South of Sanity. We're counting them down here with my co-host Chris Young. And before we leave him, you wanted to talk about Zach?
1: Yeah, Zach Top, he's just one of those artists. Obviously, I'm a huge fan of his sound. You know, a lot of that's him. We played, I think, one acoustic show together, and it was really funny because he is an insane guitar player. And he was going first. And I was like, oh, this is really cool, because I haven't actually gotten to see him live anywhere. And he starts, and his guitar is massively out of tune. And I'm like, you can see him trying to actively tune it and just talk over it. And just I think Lokesh was on that show, too. But no, he's just such an incredible singer and vocalist. I mean, he's just great.
0: Really, really a great young guy, too. And you're right. What a talent. And we're talking about Zach Top, who was there at 18. As Chris Young and I head on to the countdown to 17, it's Luke Bryan, Country, and She Knows It.

0: Luke Bryan up one at number 17, Country and She Knows It. Chris Young is along as my co-host this week. And hey, before we get too far, I want to ask you about this because I saw that there was, a little excitement for you on a recent flight.
1: Oh, yeah, that was not the thing you want to hear. So I was on a smaller plane circling the airport. And I'm like, we should have been on the ground about 30 minutes ago. And about that time, one of the guys turns around and he goes, so our brakes don't work. He's like, we've got an emergency brake that should let us stop, but we've got the longest runway on the airport. And if you look down and you see fire trucks and ambulances, just don't be concerned. We know what's going on.
0: You see fire trucks, don't be concerned.
1: No, they were lined up all the way down the runway.
0: Yeah.
1: Like,
0: yeah.
1: They were ready for something to happen. So I was like, it doesn't sound like a brush, because I've had many, many times in my life, unfortunately, where it's been a legitimate, like, brush with y'all doing the posthumous record of me. But it was also not a great feeling. I was very happy to be on the ground.
0: Oh, I would guess so. I can't even imagine that. It has to be just an incredibly scary moment. And along with Chris Young, we are going to get back to the countdown. We're at 16. It's Riley Green, Change My Mind.

0: Riley Green's recent number one, number 16 this week, Change My Mind. I'm Lon Helton, and coming up, we're going to find out what's on the menu at the new bar that belongs to my co-host, Chris Young.
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12: 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Information reported to Crime Stoppers that leads to an arrest can earn you up to a $1,000 cash reward, and you will remain completely anonymous. For more information, see 241stop.com.
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14: Your day weather forecast here in Grand Junction on this 4th of July holiday. Sunny and hot today with hazy sunshine. High temperatures in the upper 90s. Mostly clear tonight. Lows in the lower 60s. Another hot day for your Sunday. Highs in the upper 90s. Overnight lows in the upper 60s. Monday, sunny, hot once again with a slight chance for a late day shower or thunderstorm. Highs in the upper 90s with overnight lows dropping into the upper 60s. For Grand Junction Media, I'm meteorologist Patrice Sutter.
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0: Hardy, along with Eric Church, Morgan Wallen, and Tim McGraw, they're up one at number 15 with MacArthur. Chris Young is my co-host this week. We've been talking about your new bar and restaurant called Famous Friends here in Nashville, but I want to get to the important stuff here. I want to talk about the menu. First of all, did you have much of a hand in the menu, and what are some of the names of the dishes?
1: We did the dishes.
0: Well, I didn't know what else to call them. unless you have a different name for every burger, I don't know.
1: No, we didn't do a different name for every burger, but it is, I feel bad even calling it this because I love everything that's on the menu, but it's upscale bar food. There's a couple things people won't expect. There's fried olives on there. If you don't like salt, obviously this is not going to be your speed. Maybe you want one of the chicken salads or a mini corn dog. I don't know.
0: Do I look like a salad guy to you?
1: Well, I can tell you what you're probably going to love. They're like, we want to do this hot dog. It's a half-pound hot dog, and it's got Philly cheesesteak toppings on it.
0: Oh, wow. I was hoping you were going to say that it was like a Chicago dog.
1: You can do a Chicago dog. You can do a Chicago dog. We've got all the ingredients for that one.
0: All right.
1: I'm not trying to... I've still got love for Chicago and Philly.
0: And did you know that in the city limits of Chicago, it's illegal to put ketchup on a hot dog?
1: I don't think you should ever put ketchup on a hot dog.
0: On that, my friend, we do agree. But hang on to that, because I want to come back and talk some more about the menu at Famous Friends. We'll do that after we get number 14 in the countdown. Here's John Morgan, Kid Again.
2: Wee-wee.

0: John Morgan up one at number 14 with Kid Again. Chris Young, this week's Countdown co-host. We've been talking about the menu at your new sports bar and restaurant called Famous Friends here in Nashville. So so what else you guys got?
1: We've got an espresso machine for the espresso martinis. If ladies come in there, we've got some mocktails and some non-alcoholic stuff for people if they want to come in there and just hang out but they don't drink. So it's a little bit of everything. And I will say, my chefs, husband and wife, Erica, comes up to me at the very end of the first meeting together when we decided we were going to work together. And she goes, "I know you said no dessert, but I really think you got to have something." I was like, "Okay, what do you want to do?" And she said this in like the sweetest way possible. "I do a really, really good cobbler." And I was like, "I tell you what, we will do whatever you want." And how she framed it was what made it so funny. She looked at me and she goes, "Honey," she goes, "once a month, a woman is going to need something sweet." I was like, "Yes, ma'am, I will listen to you." So it's Bars Music City Peach Cobbler.
0: I think you're a very smart man to listen to her, and I will try that peach cobbler. Getting back to the countdown with my co-host Chris Young, we're at 13. Here's Taylor Swift, "I Knew It, I Knew You."

0: Taylor Swift moving up four to number 13. I knew it. I knew you. I'm Lon Helton, and coming up, my co-host Chris Young does a show for the military on the 4th of July. Country Countdown
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0: George Burge and Luke Bryan up one to number 12. That is Ride, Ride, Ride. We're counting them down here with Chris Young. And hey, I do have one more question about your famous friend's sports bar and restaurant here in Nashville. Do you have a golden tea there?
1: There is no golden tea in there.
0: How can there be no golden tea in there?
1: I know. Sorry to disappoint you.
0: No games at all?
1: No.
0: Well, it's not me. You're the golden tea guy. You're the guy who has a... a travel case made for your golden tea game to take on the road.
1: True.
0: So, no games at all? Just watch sports on TV?
1: Watch sports, hang with your friends. If there's not sports on, we'll have maybe something else going on up there. We've got a couple different themed nights as far as like what's going on that we'll sort of play into.
0: Yeah.
1: Maybe possibly a night for the ladies to come in and watch, you know, quote-unquote, spill the tea TV kind of stuff. I think that encompasses a lot. If you're a girl, you'll know what I'm talking about. We're just going to have fun with it.
0: I'm sure, and I'm going to find out firsthand in just a couple days when I make my first trip over there for lunch. We're talking about Famous Friends, which is the new sports bar and restaurant owned by my co-host Chris Young. As we get back to the countdown here, we're at number 11. Here's Kenny Chesney and Carry On.

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1: Happy 4th of July weekend. I'm Chris Young, joining Lon Helton. Bailey Zimmerman is next at number 10, Chevy Silverado.

0: Bailey Zimmerman up one to number 10, Chevy Silverado. Chris Young is this week's Countdown co-host, and up next is a buddy of yours, Kane Brown. But you were telling me that you have not had a chance to chat with him since his golf ball incident.
1: I think I talked to him the day before, and somebody goes, "Did you hear about Kane?" And I'm like, "What about him?" I was like, "I just talked to him yesterday." Mm-hmm. They're like, "He got hit in the head with a golf ball." And I'm like, "Like on the golf course, or like somebody just threw a golf ball at him? Like, what happened here?" And I still don't have all the information about that. I'm eventually going to ask him what the heck happened. But yeah, he got hit really hard.
0: Yeah, like he was close. It wasn't like off in the distance, like he was in the middle of a fairway and somebody hit into him. It was very close, some kind of real bad accident. But did you see the pictures? His ear was like almost cut in half.
1: Yeah.
0: He's very, very lucky, I think.
1: I've had a lot of stitches over the years, unfortunately.
0: We could do an hour of the show on your accident proneness, is that it?
1: We probably could, but I'm glad he's all right, and I completely understand him being like, sorry, I got 21 stitches in my ear and a concussion. I probably shouldn't play a show. That's probably a good idea.
0: Sure, yeah, I would think so. We are talking about Kane Brown. He's next to number 9 with Woman.

0: Kane Brown up one at number nine with Woman. Chris Young is my countdown co-host this week. As we've been talking, you have been playing a few dates at military bases, including one recently at Fort Bliss down in El Paso. But you're playing a show this weekend at an Army base in Hawaii. And just kind of wondered about playing for military crowds.
1: You know, I feel like the Hawaii one's going to be a little bit different because it is on the 4th of July.
0: And the 250th birthday
1: yes,
0: of America.
1: But that was part of their celebration for the 250th in Fort Bliss in El Paso. But actually being on the day, military crowds are awesome.
0: I
1: mean,
0: think.
1: They're just there to have a good time. They appreciate it. You know, some of the stories that I tell about over the years being able to go, and whether it was in the States or whether it was out of the country. I've traveled a lot. I've sat on the board of two different organizations that were nonprofits for the military for entertainment, taking people over there to see them, and me being one of those people a lot of times, getting to work with the Charlie Daniels Foundation for veterans here. It's amazing because you're really just trying to play for them, make them happy, and be like, thank you for what you do. And before you can say thank you, they're trying to thank you first, and it's just very awkward because you're like, no.
0: Yeah, right,
1: no.
0: Right.
1: I'm up here with a guitar going, you know, you're out there doing stuff that allows me to play a guitar and be able to have the job that I have.

Toby Keith with his number one from 2002, courtesy of the Red, White, and Blue. Chris Young is my co-host as we get back to this week's countdown at number eight. Here's Luke Combs, Be By You.

0: Luke Combs up one and number eight, Be By You. I'm Lon Helton, and coming up, we're going to get the story behind I Didn't Come Here to Leave. That's a brand new single from my co-host, Chris Young.
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0: Corey Kent and Coe Wetzel up one to number seven. That's Rocky Mountain Low. We're counting down the hits with my co-host Chris Young. We mentioned earlier that you just released a deluxe version of your album, I Didn't Come Here to Leave. You had a few people come over to a little private place, and you played the album for everybody and kind of talked through some of the songs, and I was honored to be there. Thank you. And you told the story about I Didn't Come Here to Leave.
1: Yeah. So I Didn't Come Here to Leave legitimately got started because the night before I was waiting for traffic to die down, and I ran into Dallas Davidson, who's one of the co-writers on this. So I'm sitting there, I'm talking with Dallas, I'm hanging out, and I was like, all right, it's 6 o'clock, I'm gonna grab an Uber home. I gotta let my dog out. He's a 115-pound German Shepherd, but he doesn't have opposable thumbs. He can do pretty much everything else, but I was like, I need to go feed him. I was like, you need to ride anywhere? Do you want me to drop you off somewhere else? You gonna hang here? He goes, oh, man, I didn't come here to leave. I was like, Dallas, dude. I was like, put that down on your phone. He goes, what? And I repeated it to him. He goes, oh, that's good. It was one of those where we wrote it in like 45 minutes.
0: Wow.
1: And it's a feel-good song. Like, that's all it is. It's just a good time in song form.
0: Well, here it is. My co-host, Chris Young. I Didn't Come Here to Leave.
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That's the latest from my co-host Chris Young. I didn't come here to leave. We're going to talk some more about his new deluxe album in just a little bit. Right now, though, at number six, here's Megan Maroney and Beautiful Things.

0: Megan Maroney at number 6, Beautiful Things.
1: I'm Chris Young, helping Lon Helton. Coming up, Lon and I will have the week's top 5.
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5: Your day weather forecast here in Grand Junction on this 4th of July holiday. Sunny and hot today with hazy sunshine. High temperatures in the upper 90s. Mostly clear tonight. Lows in the lower 60s. Another hot day for your Sunday. Highs in the upper 90s. Overnight lows in the upper 60s. Monday, sunny, hot once again with a slight chance for a late day shower or thunderstorm. Highs in the upper 90s with overnight lows dropping into the upper 60s. For Grand Junction Media, I'm meteorologist Patrice Sutter.
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0: Helen Langley and Morgan Wallen up a couple to number five, I Can't Love You Anymore. We're counting down the hits here with Chris Young, and you just released this deluxe version of your album, I Didn't Come Here to Leave. And we talked earlier that there are three new songs on this deluxe version, including two collaborations. But I got to tell you, of the three new songs, the one that I really, really love is a song called Wedding Band. I mean, first of all, just such a great play on words.
1: It's the juxtaposition of, like, the back and forth of two completely different things. Mm-hmm. And when you listen to this song, this is a very sad song.
0: It's not going to be played at any wedding.
1: The guy singing it. So that's what's funny is I actually had someone who had not listened to the song yet, and they were doing an interview with me, and they go, Wedding Band, oh, you got something to tell us, Mr. Young? And I'm you haven't listened to this yet, have you? And he's like, no. And I was like, you should probably go listen to it before you start reading into it. It's not what you think.
0: We should outline for people who haven't heard it yet so they can go listen to it. But it's really about the guy. He loves her now, but I loved her first.
1: It's basically the friend that never got up enough.
0: Nerve.
1: Yeah, I was going to say a different word.
0: No, I know. I saw that coming, so I thought I'd hit it off.
1: What should I say instead of that? The friend that never told the other friend that he was in love with her, and he was always the guy playing guitar at parties and stuff, and so she's getting married. She asked him to play at the wedding.
0: Yeah.
1: So he's having to play the first dance and, like, watch them be together. He's like, this just sucks. It's because we're both leaving with a wedding band. It's like he's getting up with the actual band to leave, and she's getting married.
0: Yeah, I just love that. The two different meanings of wedding band, right? We are talking about the song Wedding Band that you'll find on Chris Young's new album, I Didn't Come Here to Leave, which is available right now. Talking about the deluxe version, of course. As we get back to the countdown, we are at number four. Here's Morgan Wallen, and Don't We?

Morgan Wallen at number four with Don't We. Chris Young is this week's Countdown co-host. And up next at number three is Jason Aldean, who is going to be next week's co-host. We'll catch up on his very busy summer that includes a stadium tour along with his good buddy Luke Bryan. We'll also find out the story behind this song at number three. Again, it's Jason Aldean and Don't Tell on Me.

0: Jason Aldean again at number three, Don't Tell on Me.
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1: Josh Ross, once again at number two, Hate How You Look. Chris Young is this week's Countdown co-host. And before we get to number one, I was looking at your schedule and saw some interesting dates, including a couple nights at the iconic Billy Bob's in Fort Worth.
2: Yeah. I've been doing that for a couple years now, and it's just a lot of fun for us. You know, it's sort of one of those places that I love the history of that building. And, you know, getting to play there two nights in a row and have a whole bunch of people there. And it's just a different vibe. Like, Billy Bob's is a totally different vibe than anywhere else in the country. And, you know, it's down in Fort Worth. I normally end up having some of the Cowboys players roll through.
1: Yeah, right.
2: And it's just a lot of fun.
1: Of course, those shows are coming up in September. And if folks want to see all the dates that you're playing, they can go to ChrisYoungCountry.com. As we get on to the number one song in the USA,

0: Ella Langley, her second week at number one, Be Her. And there they are, the top 30 country hits in the USA is compiled by Country Air Check. We've been counting them down here with Chris Young, and I know you're busy this summer, and you got some dates where folks can come and see you.
1: Yeah, we're going to be all over Central Point, Oregon on July 16th, Costa Mesa, California on the 18th, Farmington, Pennsylvania on August 7th, Columbus, Ohio on the 8th, Lexington, Kentucky on the 13th, Bowling Green, Kentucky on the 14th.
0: Home of the Corvette.
1: Yes.
0: And the Corvette
1: Museum.
0: Well,
1: you're wearing a Corvette shirt,
0: absolutely.
1: So we got to make a nod there. Galva, Illinois on the 15th and Orlando, Florida on the 23rd.
0: Current single, I Didn't Come Here to Leave. Best luck with that. As always, thanks for helping me count down the hits, man. Always great to see you.
1: Anytime, man.
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1: Turn it up, son. All right, boy. 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Oh, she put her beard down. Here she comes, here she comes. Left, left, left, right, left.

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6: Your day weather forecast here in Grand Junction on this 4th of July holiday. Sunny and hot today with hazy sunshine. High temperatures in the upper 90s. Mostly clear tonight. Lows in the lower 60s. Another hot day for your Sunday. Highs in the upper 90s. Overnight lows in the upper 60s. Monday, sunny, hot once again with a slight chance for a late day shower or thunderstorm. Highs in the upper 90s with overnight lows dropping into the upper 60s. For Grand Junction Media, I'm meteorologist Patrice Sutter.
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2: Your day weather forecast is Saturday evening. Temperatures dropping into the lower 60s under clear skies. For your Sunday, sunny and hot once again with daytime temperatures topping out in the upper 90s. Could see some areas of smoke occasionally moving through. Overnight lows in the mid to upper 60s. Monday and Tuesday continued hot with a slight chance for a late day shower each day. Highs in the upper 90s with lows in the upper 60s. For Grand Junction Media, I'm meteorologist Patrice Sutter.
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4: Your day weather forecast is Saturday evening. Temperatures dropping into the lower 60s under clear skies. For your Sunday, sunny and hot once again with daytime temperatures topping out in the upper 90s. Could see some areas of smoke occasionally moving through. Overnight lows in the mid to upper 60s. Monday and Tuesday continued hot with a slight chance for a late day shower each day. Highs in the upper 90s with lows in the upper 60s. For Grand Junction Media, I'm meteorologist Patrice Sutter.
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2: They were delicious. And while I know they may not be your cup of tea, it was kind of like mother's milk to me. The mouth-watering photos on my Facebook page at Rowdy Vision. So what is up with my rowdy friends today? Barry just posted, my wife caught me sucking in my stomach while I was standing on the scale, and she said, that's not going to help. Barry replied, yes, it does. Now I can see the numbers. Jenny made an odd request, and you know what? This might just be a million-dollar idea. She says, I need a leaf blower, but for people. And lastly, Jake chimes in today to say, sometimes I surprise myself with the smart things I say and do. Then there are other times when I try to get out of the car with my seatbelt still on.
0: This is the Rowdy Ride Home.
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1: That's freedom.
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1: A neighborhood feud has officially gone from petty to produce. This woman says her next door neighbor reached over the fence with a weed whacker and proceeded to wipe out her tomato plants, her cucumbers, her giant sunflowers, even her privacy grass. And let me tell you why. This guy was a little upset because her sprinklers occasionally misted his fence. Oh, the humanity! She says this is just the latest chapter in a 7-year feud, so she called police and she's threatening to sue. And look, neighborhood squabbles, they're nothing new, but this one appears to have crossed the garden variety line. After all, most people complain about their neighbors mowing the lawn, not pruning it for them.
0: It's the Rowdy Ride Home.
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2: Kai Michelson, he's quite the inventor.
1: He is, and I'm interested to hear about this mode of transportation, but I'm more interested in his other inventions.
2: We got a story that was titled, Behold the Beer-Powered Motorcycle, and it intrigued us. I won't lie.
1: It's a motorcycle that runs on beer.
2: Neat, nifty, cool.
1: Neato.
2: But when we went on farther into this article, that's when we really got intrigued. You see, because the beer-powered motorcycle is not the only invention of Kai Michelson.
1: Not his first one.
2: No, not his first one. In fact, he's also invented a rocket-powered toilet. Why would you need that? A rocket-powered toilet.
1: Uh-huh.
2: And a jet-powered coffee pot.
1: Now, if you're asking me, I think this is a cause and effect.
2: You think so?
1: If you have the jet-powered coffee pot, you will later need the rocket-powered toilet. That's why he had to create both.
2: So it comes in a two-pack.
1: It does come in a two-pack. It's really a cause and effect kind of thing. So that's why you're getting both.
2: Gotcha.
0: It's Scott and Allie B. in the morning on The Outlaw.

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1: I know family road trips are not nearly as common as they used to be, but if you are a kid around my age, you recall all that went into getting ready for them and the fear that so many parents felt wondering what they forgot after they hit the highway. But this right here is the exact opposite of that. A Pennsylvania cat named Ray Ray somehow clung to the roof of the family van for roughly 100 miles before the owners discovered him when they pulled over at a rest stop. Thankfully, he survived the trip unharmed, and if you were wondering how this happened and why, Ray Ray says he was just trying to avoid listening to the kids incessantly asking their parents, "Are we there yet?"
0: This is the Rowdy Ride Home.

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1: 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Huh. Was meant to be. 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
1: UPS, you've done a good thing here. Like so many others, they noticed visiting Europeans flipping over ranch dressing, and so they're offering a 20% discount to people if they want to ship the creamy dressing and dip back home. People in the United Kingdom especially just can't get enough of the stuff. Now, in a move that is not surprising was the visitors from France who are not taking advantage of the discount to send home mass quantities of deodorant.
0: The Rowdy Ride Home.
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prizes. But we can make it to the road in a homemade boat, 'cause that's the only thing we got left that'll float. It's already over all the wheat and oats, 2 feet high and rising.

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1: Guys, if you're not having much luck with the ladies, this could be the reason why. Women prefer the natural odor of men who eat healthy. And that probably explains why there's no men's cologne called Old Hot Dog Water. The United States saw a significant decline in international visitors in 2025. And I'm okay with that. Finally, in health news today, we are now learning that wearing a fitness tracker may actually keep you from losing as much weight as you might normally lose. And that is because once you reach your daily step quota, you tend to just stop and sleep wherever you are.
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1: Here's to the red, white, and boom. 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
1: So one of the things I was unaware of while I was on jury duty was the saga of this giraffe that walked away from a, I guess it was a private animal habitat in the hill country of Texas. And by the time I even read about it, it had already been located. Naturally, like you, I have many questions. First and foremost, how do you lose a giraffe? Second, how could this thing be missing for 2 weeks before it was ever found? Why it left its enclosure? I think I figured that one out pretty quick. There was a Whataburger less than 2 miles from where it lived.
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5: 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In the early morning hours of Wednesday, June 3rd, unknown suspects cut and removed wiring from multiple exterior electrical boxes at the office at Depot located at 2455 Highway 6 and 50. The estimated total loss and damage is over $20,000. Security footage shows a red pickup truck with a non-functioning driver's side tail light entering the Office Depot parking lot at about 1:10 a.m. The same truck is seen leaving the lot at approximately 3:10, then traveled eastbound on the frontage road. Photos of the damage can be viewed at 241stop.com and on the Crime Stoppers of Mesa County Facebook page. If you know the location or the identity of the suspects involved in this crime, please submit a tip by downloading the P3 Tips app on any mobile device, online at 241stop.com, or by calling 970-241-7867. Information reported to Crime Stoppers that leads to an arrest can earn you up to a $1,000 cash reward, and you will remain completely anonymous. For more information, see 241stop.com.
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7: Your day weather forecast is Saturday evening. Temperatures dropping into the lower 60s under clear skies. For your Sunday, sunny and hot once again with daytime temperatures topping out in the upper 90s. Could see some areas of smoke occasionally moving through. Overnight lows in the mid to upper 60s. Monday and Tuesday, continued hot with a slight chance for a late day shower each day. Highs in the upper 90s with lows in the upper 60s. For Grand Junction Media, I'm meteorologist Patrice Sutter.
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1: In Jalisco, Mexico, there's an unidentified vigilante on the loose, and it's clear to me this guy had enough. He started targeting bike thieves in his neighborhood in his own special way by using duct tape to tie them to lampposts. And he must have been pretty good at it, too, because several individuals have had to be rescued, and every single one of them had the word Ratero scrawled onto their foreheads with a magic marker. By the way, Ratero means robber in Spanish. Two men were taped to a street lamp with their mouths sealed shut, too. Locals have started calling the unknown vigilante Mexican Batman. Meanwhile, north of the border, people like me are just calling him brilliant.
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1: You want to talk about a few tense moments earlier this week in the Golden State of California? Crews successfully managed to extinguish a big brush fire that was threatening a marijuana dispensary near Santa Isabel. This happened on Monday, and photos from the area show this thick smoke rising into the air as the flames burned near numerous building structures. Of course, what remains a mystery to me is if that thick smoke was coming from the fire or it was coming from the pot shop.
0: The Rowdy Ride Home.
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1: What's going on in entertainment today? Tom Holland has confirmed that he and Zendaya are married, which is very exciting news for any of you who know who either one of them are. According to a study, kids who make music turn out to be nicer, and kids who are not skilled in music grow up to be more like Justin Bieber. Oh, and Hollywood director Carl Wrench has been sentenced to 2.5 years in prison for defrauding Netflix out of $11 million, which makes you wonder just how many passwords was this guy borrowing?
0: The Rowdy Ride Home.
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1: Authorities in Michigan have seized more than 17,000 pounds of illegal fireworks and explosive materials. Officials stated that the discovery may have prevented a major disaster, and that's good news. These professional devices, by the way, are not meant for use by the general public. Improper handling and storage or transport of these powerful materials could lead to catastrophic explosions, significant property damage, serious injuries, or even death. The investigation into the source of these materials is ongoing, but something tells me that all leads will come back to a single individual by the name of Bubba.
0: This is the Rowdy Ride Home.
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12: Your day weather forecast is Saturday evening. Temperatures dropping into the lower 60s under clear skies. For your Sunday, sunny and hot once again with daytime temperatures topping out in the upper 90s. Could see some areas of smoke occasionally moving through. Overnight lows in the mid to upper 60s. Monday and Tuesday continued hot with a slight chance for a late day shower each day. Highs in the upper 90s with lows in the upper 60s. For Grand Junction Media, I'm meteorologist Patrice Sutter.
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1: Two or three times a week, that's as often as you should be doing it.
2: Doing what now?
1: Whether you're married, you're single, you should only be doing it about two or three times a week.
2: What are you talking about?
1: We're talking about showering. Get your mind out of the gutter. My gosh.
2: Showering!
1: It's just 8 o'clock in the morning.
2: Of course we're talking about showering.
1: What were you talking about?
2: What are you talking about?
1: Dermatologists are recommending showering only two to three times a week. Look, there's some people that I know. I hope you get up to showering two to three times a week. That's the goal.
2: Yeah.
1: I don't know how you can't smell you. You're the one wearing the nose.
2: And look, running it with water?
1: No.
2: Run some soap over it.
1: You run soap over it, under it, through it, around it.
2: Lift, soap. Lift and soap. Whatever that means to you,
1: whatever,
2: make sure you do it.
1: Whatever that means in your world.
2: Get under the fold. That's where you gotta get it.
0: It's Scott and Allie in the morning on the Outlaw.

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1: We all know somebody that always seems to be sad, always seems to be down. The happiness in their life just seems to elude them. And according to the experts, that is completely avoidable. So how do you remedy this? Well, you got to follow some very simple steps. You got to believe in yourself. You got to be wise. You got to be friendly. You got to be intentional, and you have to just be. Now, I can't say I disagree with any of that. And when you think about it, that does make a lot of sense. Though I do think there is one B that is a glaring omission, and that was to ensure happiness all the time. You need to be near a liquor store.
0: It's the Rowdy Ride Home.

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1: The nation of Japan is facing a population decrease, and they know why. Lack of jobs, the high cost of living, and singles are just working so hard and so much, they don't have much time for love, much less marriage and raising a family. And so lawmakers have come up with some marital financial incentives and even promoting matchmaking events to introduce dating singles to each other. But they, too, are being met with a great deal of reluctance. And I get it. Because it's one thing to hear someone say, we are here from the government and we are here to help. But it is another to hear someone say, we are here from the government and we are here to help you get lucky.
2: Hey, how you doing?
0: The Rowdy Ride Home.
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